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0: Okay, so we have a question. If you can figure out the correct answer, then we'll get you hooked up with a prize. So if you want to be a winner, listen.
1: Which comedian used to read books at a strip club alone and sometimes sat by the stage for better lighting? Is it A, Matt Rife, B, Dave Chappelle, or C, Tino Cochino?
0: We have Brenda on the line. She wants to play, so we'll do it.

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0: So rapper Waka Flocka calls out Raising Cane's and Wingstop. I want to hear why, because both are amazing.
2: I just ate Raising Cane's for breakfast, and I found out that is fake. Chicken and Wingstop. Y'all dead ass wrong, too. Y'all only got me eating that Tyson microwave chicken. Wingstop, stop eating them mother.
0: So as for Wingstop, I've seen the Tyson thing before, but what are we mad at? It's delicious.
3: It's good, yeah, and they make it better.
1: I don't really love Wingstop.
0: You don't?
1: No, I feel like they're not real wings. Like, as someone who loves chicken wings, like, I'm like, eh.
0: What about Raising Cane's? I did not know it was fake chicken. Well, so who says it's fake chicken?
4: I looked this up. That's an actual internet hoax. It's saying they actually do use real chicken, but there are social media hoaxes going around about them using fake lab-grown meat, but I guess that's not true.
0: I did see that the Bill Gates lab-grown meat, you can buy his quote-unquote ground beef for $1.99 in comparison to the other ground beef, which is like, I think, $6.99 now for a pound.
1: That's crazy.
4: That can help end world hunger.
3: Yeah, you know what I mean? What are you eating, though?
0: What is it?
4: But if people are starving to death and you're able to get that food to those people for cheap?
0: No, I know. That's amazing. But I still want to know. Don't we need to know what we're eating?
1: Lab-grown, dumb question. But, like, does it grow into the animal and then you kill it? Or it's like this meat that just, like...
3: Serena, it grows in the lab.
1: I understand.
0: Does it grow in the animal? You think they're growing meat on top of meat?
1: Like...
4: Okay, I looked it up. Lab-grown meat is real animal muscle and fat tissue grown directly from animal cells in a controlled tank rather than by raising and slaughtering livestock.
0: Yeah, in the lab. It's like how they... It sounds stupid, but it's like how they made the dinosaurs in Jurassic Park.
1: Yeah, yeah, so it's like...
4: They don't actually become animals.
1: Like, the meat just expands?
0: She needs a visual, Matt. Can you act it out?
4: I got to a YouTube. Yeah.
5: Coming up next.
0: What celebrity gossip are we talking about inside Tea Time today?
1: Jennifer Aniston and her boyfriend have a very different way of handling arguments than most couples. And maybe we could, all use this.
3: They old.
0: We'll see what it is next.

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0: 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And this is number 4. 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
1: Lancaster's number one hit music station.
0: There's research that says the average American hits their energy wall before 3 p.m. on any given day.
2: Oh, wow.
1: Oh, I feel like, yes, but I also feel like I wake up early.
0: This also says 82% of the people that were polled for this study said that they admit that they feel like they're basically operating their lives on autopilot or just mindlessly going through the motions.
3: Aye. In a bad way?
0: I guess, right?
3: Yeah. What if you have everything set up?
1: Yeah, I was going to say, I'm like, sometimes I'm on autopilot, but not in a bad way. It's just like, I have like the schedule, like, you know, like I have to wake up at this time. I have to be at the house at this time. I have to, like, there's certain things I have to get done. So in that sense, it's autopilot, but I don't feel like negative about it.
3: Like, or you're not just going through the motions. You're still living your life.
1: Mm-hmm.
0: I am the type where I like a routine, but it doesn't have to be the same thing every day. Not even necessarily routine. I like a plan. I just want to know what's going on. That's how I'll talk to myself every day. Like, I'll get out of here, but like, all right, so what's next? Okay, I'll literally pull out my notes and be like, all right, I got to go gym, then I'm going to eat, then I got to go Target, then I'm going to do this, and I'm going to record a podcast or whatever. Mm-hmm. And then I've got to check the list or else I feel like I didn't complete the day or I wasn't productive. So I don't necessarily mind doing the same thing or whatever, but I just want it to be planned. I'm not a big spontaneous person.
3: So what happens? You wake up on a Sunday morning, you got nothing planned. To me, I wake up and I'm like, that's amazing. But you'd be stressed out by it?
0: I still like this past Sunday, I woke up. For me, waking up late's about anything after 9 a.m. Mm-hmm. I think I woke up at like 9:30. Then I was like, all right, so what am I going to do? What's today? Even though it's an off day, what is today?
3: Right.
0: And so then I'll talk out loud to myself, like, all right, well, I'm going to go to the gym.
2: Yeah.
0: Maybe I'm going to go to the movies later. Sometime in between there, I need a grocery shop. And now there's my list.
2: Okay.
1: Mm-hmm.
0: I don't know. I like a list.
1: I like to have some type of plan.
2: Yeah. Like during the week, like if you have to get stuff done, that's when I want to be on autopilot because that's, to me, that's consistency. So if you're doing it, if you're on autopilot during the week, then you're good. But for the weekend, I feel like, you know, when I was out of town, I went to go, you know, chop it up with Akon, and then I ended up meeting with Tino. Then we ended up going to Chili's and eating. I like that type of like.
3: You like the randomness.
2: Yeah,
3: a bit.
2: On the weekend.
3: Yeah.
0: And that was a good day.
3: Akon and Chili's.
0: Bro, it doesn't get much better.
3: Did Akon go with
2: and
3: you
2: then
3: guys?
2: He brought, Tino brought some girl with him. I was like, what'd you bring her for?
0: So there's
3: Let's
0: a man.
3: Talk about that.
0: There's a man that claims that it's only women that leave relationships. Do we think this is true?
2: That's cap.
1: No.
2: That's cap.
0: Let's listen and talk more about it next.

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0: When you think about celebrities getting money, a lot of the times people ask them, like, yo, what's the first thing you're going to buy? And they tell you the thing for them. But what's the, like, big purchase they made for their parents? Have you ever thought about that? Sorry, Instagram just had the loudest music ever. Kylie Jenner surprised her mom with a $250,000 dream Ferrari 488.
2: Wow.
3: Dang.
2: She's not even gonna drive it.
0: Are gifts like that, when the parent has a lot of money too, do you think it means as much because they can buy it? Like, do you think Kris Jenner looked at it like, wow, thanks, baby? Or is she like, I was gonna get this anyway?
2: Yeah, I
1: wonder though if there was like some meaning behind it. But also, people with Kardashian money is different money. I was gonna say maybe Kris Jenner's a little frugal with her money, but I don't know.
2: I feel like these are gifts that she wouldn't buy herself.
0: See, I like this. Beyonce bought her mom a 6-bedroom Houston mansion, cost $5.9 million.
4: Yeah, that is nice.
0: Justin Bieber bought his father and siblings a 5-bedroom Ontario home for $850,000.
4: That's a good deal. That thing's priced for $2 million.
2: He wasn't there all his life, right?
0: Bieber, I don't think he was around his dad.
2: That's why it was only $850,000, yeah.
0: Demi Lovato bought her parents a mansion when she turned 18, cost $2.3 million. Sheesh. Adele gave her mom a Notting Hill apartment for almost $1 million. Michael B. Jordan bought his parents a home, $1.7 million. So a kid, and then he continued living with them.
4: Really?
0: Yeah.
4: That's kind of smart.
2: Yeah, that's cool.
0: The Rock bought his mom a $3.5 million home. But have you seen the clip of that where The Rock talks about buying it and he's with Kevin Hart and Kevin Hart starts laughing? He's like, finally,
2: oh yeah, I saw that.
0: All these years of making money and you finally bought your mom. Oh bro, it's so funny, dude. If you haven't seen it, look that up. It's funny. But yeah, everyone's just buying homes. I feel like that's the move. You want to make sure that your parents are taken care of.
1: Yes. Yeah.
2: Matt wants to put his parents in a home.
0: Yes.
4: And I'll pay for the transportation up there.
0: Wow.
4: That's it. After that,
1: I hope you visit still.
4: I would visit.
0: Yeah. Christmas. Once a year, every Christmas. Maybe Thanksgiving if they behave.
5: Yeah. Tino Cochino Radio.
1: Yeah. More Tino Cochino Radio coming up next.

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1: It's the new hit list. I'm Crystal Rosas. By the way, we are dropping the Cyrus. It's just Miley. Her new song is called Bass Persuades.

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1: On the new hit list, I'm Crystal Rosa. Steve Lacy says he does believe in telepathy. There's a moment with the person that he was like, I know you're doing this. Stop thinking of me so I can stop thinking about you. I wonder who he's talking about. New Steve Lacy. Oh, yeah.

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1: Ayo, we're the new hit list. I'm Crystal Rosas. This girl here, Alyssa Grace, was just in Brisbane performing. Did a dope post on her IG, thanking all our fans that pulled up. Here's Bloodstone.

We are Lancaster's number one hit music station, FM 97. There's more on the way for you on the new hit list this Friday night. 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I'm back Monday night. Till

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1: Did you see Travis Kelce setting himself up for the future? 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
1: 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I'm ready for this 5K that's coming up Saturday the 19th at Harrisburg International Airport for the Piedmont Airlines Left, Right, Left 5K, benefiting veterans. 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

0: It's Zach Dillon on FM 97. And if you've ever wondered if you're singing the correct lyrics to your favorite song, I've done that so many times, right? 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
1: So Ariana's world tour is over, and now she's going to take some time away from the spotlight and just work on herself. 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

FM 97, Lancaster's number one hit music station, and Zach Dillon. I'm ready for this 5K that's coming up Saturday the 19th at Harrisburg International Airport for the Piedmont Airlines Left, Right, Left 5K, benefiting veterans. 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

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It's Zach Dillon. Elvis Duran is on every weekday morning from 6 to 10 a.m. to get the day rolling for you. 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
1: It's after four. Maybe you're still up late night on a Friday night of Labor Day weekend. 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
1: This is the most unbelievable toothbrush I think I've ever heard of. 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

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And Zach Dillon, I'm ready for this. 5K that's coming up Saturday the 19th at Harrisburg International Airport for the Piedmont Airlines Left, Right, Left 5K, benefiting veterans. 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

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Are you following us on Facebook? 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
1: After 5, happy Labor Day weekend. It's Zach Dillon on the radio, and good morning to you. I would assume at this point you're waking up. You're not still up. Are you still up with me?
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FM 97, Lancaster's number one hit music station, and Zach Dillon. I'm ready for this 5K that's coming up Saturday the 19th at Harrisburg International Airport for the Piedmont Airlines Left, Right, Left 5K, benefiting veterans. 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

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Well, hope you have a great weekend coming up here. Long weekend, too. And hope you get to enjoy it. Some R&R time. And we'll talk soon back here on the radio. How about that?

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It's Zach Dillon. Elvis Duran is on every weekday morning from 6 to 10 a.m. to get the day rolling for you. You know those phone taps are addictive.

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3: 9.
5: Oh my God, Elvis, I love you.
3: 8.

0: in my opinion, it's a game. It's a game. You've got to be careful. Like if you say it too early, then they look at you like, oh, you're so clingy.
1: You don't want to look like you brought the U-Haul right away.
0: Exactly.
1: You know what I mean?
0: So, Diamond.
2: Yes. Hi.
0: So the consensus out there with you and Sam and that Nick guy.
3: The Nick guy.
0: Is what?
3: Well, Nick and I don't agree. We got into a really big argument maybe a week or two ago about this because he is in love with his new girlfriend, but he won't tell her because he's nervous. And he thinks that it's too soon. They've been dating for 4 months. And
0: Hold on. Nick is straight?
1: Revelation.
0: All right. Well, okay. Good for him.
1: 4 months is a good time, no?
0: So he's afraid to say I love you too soon.
3: Yes. And my point of view is, whoa, really? I just think that like when you feel like you love someone, you need to tell them. Life is short. You never know what could happen to you or another person. And if you feel it, then just jump right on out there.
0: But what if you feel you, quote unquote, love them within like hours of meeting them? Would you say it then?
3: I've heard of people doing that. I wouldn't be against it. If you feel it, like, I feel like at this big age, we all know what love feels like, right? So like, okay, great. You felt it before and it's like strong like that.
0: The thing is also, here's the thing, through experience, no offense. You know what? You hang out with someone and then things turn south and things aren't good because you feel like they're clinging too fast. You've been hurt before, so you want to take your time. Keep in mind,

0: goes, I love you. She responds with, I want to break up. True story.
1: You know why?
2: Yeah, she
1: wasn't ready for it.
0: Yeah, and then he screwed up the relationship. Had he waited a couple of months, maybe she would have returned the
1: relationship. Is a two-way thing. You need to be on the same planet. You need to be in the same lane.
3: Okay, but then if you're not, why not figure that out sooner than later? If somebody doesn't love you back and they don't feel
0: maybe
3: the same way,
0: not ready.
3: And you're willing to break up with a person because they said I love you and you don't love them back, maybe that wasn't the relationship anyway.
1: Well, it could have been on the way to that relationship.
3: But, yeah, but then why would they break up with you?
1: What, Sam, what?
4: I just don't understand why Nate's saying you both have to be there on the same day for one of you to express it. I said it to William when I felt it, and he didn't say it for another 2 months, and we were both totally fine with that. He was worried about me because he said, I'm not ready to say it yet. And he thought I was going to break up with him because of that. I'm like, I was just expressing where I was. I know it. That's okay. If you don't want to break up, that actually says more to me than if you lied and said I love you back, even though you weren't ready.
2: But you can handle that. I don't know if everybody could handle
4: that. Well, maybe
2: that.
4: Not
2: like,
4: everyone.
2: I don't think Nate could handle that.
4: Okay.
2: Scary.
1: How long have you and Robin been together?
5: Over 10 years.
1: He has yet to say I love you.
5: Oh, come on now.
2: That's not true.
5: You don't say it that often. It took me a solid 2 years to actually say it. I just feel that it's not an exact science, but if you're under a certain age and maturity level, she's not going to be able to handle it because she may just be living her best life. She may not want to hear that no matter how much she likes him back.
1: Yeah, Frog, what?
6: There's a big difference in love you and I love you.
1: Oh, yes.
6: Those are completely different things. And that's the thing is that you can almost test the waters with a little love you and see what the response is before you drop the full I love you.
1: You have to follow it with mean it.
2: Yeah.
1: Love you, mean it.
2: My favorite is when you're watching a movie and they fall asleep in the bed and the guy goes in the middle of the night, I love you. And then she's like, what do you say? And then she's like freaking out. Either she wants to leave or she's like, say it again. Say it again.
1: Hey, Brian. Brian, is that you?
7: Yes.
1: So you said it after how long with them?
7: It was 3 weeks, actually.
1: See, 3 weeks. I mean, look, who are we to judge? We don't know what your experiences were during those 3 weeks.
7: I had actually already been, at that point, I had been married twice.
1: And you can be married 50 times. You can still love someone. No problem. I don't know.
7: It was great. It was 3 weeks. Everything fit. Everything was right. And we've been together for 7 years. We have 2 kids together. It's great.
1: Nice. See, the difference between me and Gandhi is I'm sensitive to the other person's needs.
2: Oh,
1: she's not.
2: She's not.
1: It's all about her. Yeah. It's all about her expressing her love.
3: Absolutely. I love you. I don't care if you love me back. I love you.
1: See, you say it that way, it sounds pretty cool. What's that, Brian?
7: I said, that's the approach you have to take, though, because you got to put yourself out there. If you don't put yourself out there, you never know. More risks you take, the more failures you have, but the more risks you take, the more experiences you have.
1: But what she just said was, I don't care what you think. I'm going to tell you what I think. I love you.
3: Yeah. You don't have to love me back. I'm not saying it to get the I love you back. I'm saying it because I love you. That's
7: it. 1,000%.
2: But you could say it in a way where you're kind of like dangling the carrot. Like you go, I don't know about you, but do you feel this? Because this is just, I've never felt this before. And then
7: I feel like that's the way people do it when they're like really insecure about the relationship because they're not sure if they're going to get it back.
2: Yeah, I agree. But it's a way to do it. It's a way to get in there.
3: See,
2: get in there.
3: Bust through that door like the Kool-Aid man. I love you.
1: Oh, yeah. All right.
6: Uncomfortable place. I love you.
1: Brian, thank you. Thank you. I love
7: Absolutely.
1: You. I love you, Brian.
7: We've only, great day,
1: we've only known each other 60 seconds, but I think I love you.
3: Love you. I mean it.
1: Love you. Mean it. Let me talk to Amanda. Amanda, make some sense out of this. So how long did it take for you to say I love you?
8: My boyfriend and I, my ex-boyfriend and I, we both said it to one another in about one day, 24 hours.
1: Oh, yeah. Again, that was your ex-boyfriend?
8: Yes. Yeah, he's in there.
1: 24 hours.
8: We were together for a while there. Yeah.
2: How long were you together?
1: She said 24 hours.
8: 8 years.
2: Oh, no,
8: about
2: 8 years. After the I love you.
1: Oh, okay.
8: We were together for a while. Mostly happily.
2: Okay.
8: I say you have to go for it.
3: Jump in.
1: All right. Good for all of you guys. Good for you.
8: I also think it does depend. You have to, I think you know if that other person's feeling it.
1: You hope so.
3: Yeah.
1: I mean, you're rolling the dice. You're rolling.

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4: Let's play. Let's get into how well do you know our show? Mm. Music's scary. Getting to know us. Getting to know all about us. Line six is Amanda from Boca. How you doing, Amanda?
5: Hi, hello, lady.
4: Hey, how well do you know our show, Amanda?
5: I hope very well.
4: How long have you been listening to us?
5: Forever. 15 years.
4: Oh, 15 years, that is forever for many people. All right, if you've been listening closely for 15 years and not passively, you may win some money here. Are you ready to go?
5: Ready.
4: All right. Do you know the show? Example number one. All right. Amanda, what is that?
5: Is that Danielle gagging DeMayo?
4: Yes, it is.
6: Yay! She knew where she was gagging, too.
4: Danielle, by the way, as you know, Danielle gags if you talk about mayonnaise or you talk about anything that has mayonnaise in it.
6: Yes. Or when Scary licks her neck, that also happens.
7: Okay, you know, let's
4: watch this.
7: You know.
4: Watch this. Hey, Danielle, wouldn't you love a deviled egg right now with that mayonnaise filled in? Okay, see, see.
7: Stop.
4: All right. Okay, stop. All right, I stop. Okay.
7: Oh my gosh. So, I hate you all so much.
4: No. You love All right, someone needs to keep score because I don't have any way to write
6: down. All right, I'll keep score.
4: So you're $10 up. Okay. Amanda, here is Do You Know the Show? Sound number two.
8: Put my hand, yep, they're king of my song. The butterfly fly away.
4: Yep, do you know what that is?
5: Gandhi imitating Miley Cyrus.
4: Yes, Gandhi.
8: Yeah.
4: As Miley Cyrus. When did you know that you had the talent, the talent of duplicating the sound of Miley Cyrus?
9: The second I heard her speak, I was like, oh, yeah, I got this. Let's go.
4: You're doing a good job.
9: Yeah.
4: So you're up to $20. You're doing very well, Amanda. They're going to get a little tough. Here is Do You Know the Show? Sound number three. All right. Okay. All right. Do you know what means? Who is that and why?
5: Wasn't that the sound that you guys were, like, laughing that you hate hearing? I don't remember if it was Greg T or Scary.
4: Maybe yeah. Brody? But what? But why? Why does Scary go bop, bop, bop, bop, bop?
5: When someone's talking and then he'll, like, do it?
4: Yes. He'll interrupt you. That's right. You're up to $30. Yeah, Scary will do that. When you're talking, he'll go, and try to stop you.
6: I love it.
10: Scary
6: does that.
4: He doesn't do it much anymore because, well, he almost lost his job. All right. So this is great. You're up to $30. All right. Here is Do You Know the Show? Sound number four. Okay. Very, very, very important. Danielle's laugh, absolutely.
7: Oh, try to live with that.
4: Yeah, Danielle has been doing that laugh. She just did it again. She's been doing that laugh on our show since the very beginning, over 25 years ago. And, you know, I think when people say they love our show, the first thing they say is, you know, I love that Danielle's laugh. So,
7: that's nice. Make me cry. Don't make me cry.
4: All right. Here's the sound of Danielle crying. All right. You know what? You're doing really well here, Amanda. She's doing great, guys.
6: $40.
4: Yeah. You're up to $40. All right. Okay, this is a little more challenging, but you've been listening closely. You'll get it. Here is Do You Know the Show? Sound number five.
7: Oh. Stop it.
4: Okay, that's grossing a lot of people out. Do you know what that sound is?
5: I don't know that one. Is it Froggy chewing?
4: Oh, close.
7: Oh, so close.
4: No, Froggy would never be so rude.
6: Never.
4: That is Scary chewing. He eats constantly during the show, and we hear it nonstop. All right, so you're down 10. She's down 10 points now.
6: $30.
4: You're at $30. All right. Let's see if you can recall this famous moment or two from your 15 years of listening. Here's Do You Know the Show? Sound number six.
11: I love cheese. That's a lot of cheese.
4: Don't get me started on string cheeses. Any kind of mozzarella. Jesus! All right, what is that sound on our show?
0: I have no clue.
4: Oh, yeah, we don't do it enough. Aww. That's me praising Cheez-Its.
6: This is one of my favorite things you do, by the way.
3: It really is.
7: Yep.
4: Cheez-Its are fabulous. Like, what's your favorite cheese, Amanda?
0: Ooh, mozzarella.
4: Yeah, you can praise mozzarella. It's okay. All right, well, now you're down 10. So she's down to 20?
6: 20 bucks.
4: Oh, no. All right. These are getting a little tough, too. If you've been listening for 25 years, you heard this guy on the show a lot. Do you know the show Sound Number 7?
10: The best part of the Super Bowl was Bruno Mars at Bob Music.
4: He wants us to play Bob Music. Who is that?
0: Oh, my gosh. Is that scary?
4: Play it again. Play it again. Play it again.
10: The best part of the Super Bowl was Bruno Mars at Bob Music.
4: No, it's one of our bosses yelling at us because we don't play enough music.
7: Yeah.
0: I never would have guessed that.
4: Exactly. That is a real guy who works here, Mr. Program Director. Mr. Program Director, what is the fatal flaw of our show?
11: You don't play enough music.
4: All right. All right.
11: Got to play ball of it.
4: All right. Well, you're down. You know what? We're going to let you hang on that one. You're still at $20. All right. Let's give you, do you know the show Sound Number 8? One more time. All right. What is that?
0: Danielle doing Miss
4: Mosh Galopsis? I'll tell you what. It's Danielle doing the air horn. Do it, Danielle. No, that's the siren.
7: Oh, not the siren. Oh, the air horn.
4: Oh, God, they're both equally as awful. All right.
6: All right.
4: You got Danielle right.
6: Bucks.
4: So you got 30, you got another $10. All right.
7: I got some annoying sounds I'm learning from this game.
4: Here's another one we've done just periodically. If you don't listen every single hour, every single day, you may not know who this character is. It's Do You Know the Show, Sound Number 9. What is that?
0: Gandhi's impression of Woody Woodpecker.
4: Absolutely. Yay! Spot on. Yay! And there you go. This is the most annoying show ever. I'm glad we did that. It's a great way for us to change things around here.
7: Hey, no!
4: Hey, look, is it true that you're getting married tomorrow?
0: It is. I'm getting married in Miami.
4: Oh, wow.
7: Not exciting. Good for you.
4: Thank you for listening, and congratulations on your wedding tomorrow. I hope you have a great
0: day,
4: Amanda.
0: You.
4: How lovely.
0: Thank you, you too.
4: Hold on one second. Oh, the day before you get married, and you're on the radio.
7: Yes.
4: It's fabulous.
1: Don't answer the phone, Elvis Duran. The Elvis Duran phone tap.
4: All right, Danielle, what do you have today?
7: Desiree emails and says, my boyfriend Louis hates the fact that I shop a lot, and I've been really wanting this car, and I keep threatening to buy it. So I think it would be funny if you called Louis from the credit card company to tell him that I charged a down payment for the car on his credit card.
4: Ooh, that's cold.
7: Not good.
4: Ouch. All right, let's listen in.
12: Hello?
7: Hi, Louis Martins, please.
12: Speaking.
7: Hi, Louis. My name is Lisa Montgomery. I'm calling from MasterCard Credit Department.
12: Okay.
7: I'm calling you to verify a charge that was made on your credit card.
12: Okay.
7: It is a $1,500 down payment at Royal Volkswagen.
12: What?
7: Can I put this through, or should I hold off on it until I get approved?
12: Hold off on that, please.
7: Okay, so I'm holding, so I'm not going to put it through then.
12: No, please don't put that through.
7: We'll call you back then, I guess, and wait for the okay. I mean, is it going to be something you think you're going to want to approve, or is it something?
12: I don't know. As of now, no, I don't want to approve it because, you know, I don't know what it is.
7: Okay, great.
12: Okay, thank you.
7: Thanks very much.
12: All right,
7: bye-bye.
12: Bye.
7: Okay, now you're going to call and talk to him.
12: Beb?
13: Yeah, what's up?
12: Did you charge anything on my credit card this morning?
13: Yeah.
12: What did you charge?
13: Don't get mad, okay?
12: You bought the Volkswagen on my credit card?
13: Louis, I told you that I wanted it, and you told me no. So what are they going to do? I told you.
12: I my credit card, Des. I didn't know what the was going on. I canceled the order.
13: No, I can't cancel it.
12: You could have at least called me and told me you were doing that.
13: Well, you told me no. So what are they going to do?
12: So why would you use my credit card then?
13: This is mine, and I'm doing it.
12: Are you going to pay me back?
13: No.
12: How the f*** are you going to charge $1,500 on my credit card and not pay me back?
13: Because I have your cards. I can use them when I want.
12: You going to pay my credit card?
13: No, I'm not.
12: That's right. $1,500 ain't going to be giving away like that.
13: Whatever, Louis. This is what I wanted to do, and I told you I was going to do it. Sorry.
12: No, this is not sorry.
13: Well, that's too bad. What's done is done.
12: Too bad. It's canceled.
13: No, it's not canceled, because I'm going to call them up and tell them not to cancel.
12: No, you're
13: it.
12: Not. How the f*** are you going to do that without telling me?
13: Because I told you I'd do what I want.
12: I don't give a f- what you said you were going to do.
13: Why do you keep arguing with me?
12: Deidre, how the f- you just took my credit card, you bought a car with it, then you tell me you're not paying me back. What do you mean, what the f- am I arguing with you for? Do you not see what you just did? Why don't you use your credit card?
13: No, I don't want to use mine.
12: Why not? Why you gotta use mine?
13: Because
12: my ass.
13: Because you're gonna pay it.
12: How the f*** am I gonna pay it?
13: Because I want the car and I...
12: So what? Then get it with your money, with your credit card.
13: No.
12: You ain't buying it for me.
13: So I'm buying it for me.
12: So what? Then use your money.
13: I don't have money.
12: Well, then what the f*** do you want me to... If you have no money, why the f*** are you gonna buy a car? How are you gonna make the payments?
13: They're gonna give me more hours at work, they told me yesterday.
12: Yeah, my ass. I don't give a f***. You're not using my credit card, Des. Give me my credit cards back.
13: No, I have them here already, no.
12: I won't call your mother right now, too.
13: I'm done arguing with you.
12: I don't give a f***. They ain't arguing, I'm telling you. You're not charging that s*** on my credit card.
13: They're already cleaning out the car. I'm getting it for delivery tonight.
12: Then you find me something that's $1,500, too.
13: I'm getting off the phone with you now, so I'm not arguing anymore.
12: That's right, you just stole my f***ing card. Are you going to tell me you're getting off the phone?
13: What's going to happen? Hello?
7: You were awesome. You were great, and he is out of his freaking mind. I love him. Okay.
3: Uh-huh. Firestone, Bill speaking. How can I help you?
13: Hi, Bill. Put Lewis on the phone for me.
3: Hold on.
14: Light, wipers, and more.
7: Screaming in the background. Hold on.
3: Hello?
13: Lewis, how are you going to hang up on me? And then,
12: Lisa, how are you going to charge a car on my credit card?
13: You said don't hang up on me.
12: How are you going to charge a car on my credit card?
13: Lewis, I bought you a $1,200 dog, okay?
12: I don't give it. That's... It was a gift,
13: eh? You can't even just do this for me right now?
12: You can't afford the car.
13: Yes, I...
12: How the hell are you going to afford a $22,000 car? Making $100 a week.
13: I make like $150, okay?
12: Okay, $150 a week. How much is the car a month?
13: I don't know. They got it to like $230, the payment.
12: You'll be paying this for the rest of your life.
13: I could have charged more on the down payment.
12: No, you'd have charged more on my ass. How the hell did he even go with my credit card without me being there or my signature? It
13: was up here. I can do your signature good. I signed for you all the time.
12: I don't want to talk to you right now. I am angry right now. I do not want to talk to you.
7: Lewis.
12: What?
7: Would you talk to me?
12: Huh?
7: This is Danielle Monero, and you've just been phone tapped.
12: Oh,
13: Lewis?
12: Oh, kill you.
1: The Elvis Duran phone tap. This phone tap was pre-recorded with permission granted by all participants. The Elvis Duran phone tap, only on Elvis Duran in the Morning Show.
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1: Elvis Duran in the morning show.
2: Ben, is he here?
3: I'm here.
2: Oh, there's intern Ben. Ben goes to Pace University. So what classes are you taking? Anything interesting?
3: This one's not interesting, but Science 101 is my hardest class this semester because I'm awful at science.
2: Oh, okay. Wow, Gandhi would love to help you and tutor you. She's a science freak.
3: That would be perfect because it's my weakest quality.
4: Bring your stuff in.
3: I'll bring it in. It's a remote class and I got a lab kit.
4: Oh my gosh,
3: it's not.
5: Oh. Wait, so do you have to do lab stuff at home?
3: At home. It's like rocks in a box. I'm not
4: playing. I love
2: it. Are you going to blow up your kitchen?
3: The rest of the classes are great, but that one...
2: Okay. Can't do it. So which one of your classes has the professor that is encouraging swear words to be used in the everyday conversations in the room?
3: Yeah, so that class I dropped, but it was a management class, and it was also online. It was a Zoom. And the first day, the professor's doing the syllabus, and he's like... Yeah, and one thing about my class is that I really just want to encourage you guys to swear and be comfortable in that way, and then proceeded to play like a 10-minute video about why that's important to swear.
2: Well, why is it? What did you learn from that video?
3: That he wants to be the cool professor is what I learned.
4: Probably. And he wasn't? Why'd you drop the class?
3: Because I have to come here Wednesdays.
4: Oh.
3: No, I was going to drop it anyways. But
5: you know what? I have to say that if you do let people just... speak like they normally speak and drop a curse every now and then, you do feel more comfortable because you're yourself. And if that's how you are, then you know what I mean? Like, so that kind of makes sense to me. He wants to kind of create that atmosphere.
3: I agree, except for when you go into an interview or something like that in a professional space and now you've been like programmed to not have that type of code switching behavior. I feel like that could get you into some sticky situation.
5: They should probably tell you not to do that.
3: You didn't.
2: Well, okay, you're in a professional space right now and you can feel free. Say whatever. Say what's your favorite curse word?
3: Oh my God, I don't know if I have one. I feel like the most like used.
5: Yeah.
2: But I mean, do you feel comfortable in this space? The reason I'm asking is because in this business, we have our own rules. Okay, I see your point though. If you feel that in a college setting, that is preparing you for all the possibilities in the world outside college and in businesses, and I don't know.
3: Right. I mean, here, obviously, it can be a more relax and you're supposed to be yourself. That's kind of the point.
5: Yeah.
3: But that's not every workplace. And I'm sure plenty of workplaces wouldn't want you to speak in that way.
5: True.
3: So, and I would never say that to a professor.
4: Yeah.
5: Right.
4: You know? We'll all be fired immediately if we were not here. It would happen day one, every single person out the door.
5: We'd be like, but that was appropriate at my other job.
6: Maybe by letting it all out and allowing yourself to do that, it also teaches you restraint in the times that you need to be in the professional setting. So maybe that's part of the lesson, right?
3: Perhaps,
6: because as you said before, you're not going to go into an interview that way. So maybe that trains you for the future for those situations. I don't know.
3: Really good point.
2: But Ben, did you notice that as soon as it was announced that you're clear to curse, that people started using curse words? Or were they just still restraining themselves?
3: It was a Zoom class, so nobody's talking anyway.
5: That is true. That's right.
2: What's the point then?
3: I don't know.
2: Okay.
4: In that 10-minute video that you guys watched, outside of you learning that he wants to be the cool professor, what was the information as far as why it's important?
3: Well, it was actually a little bit interesting. It was talking about how if somebody's doing a difficult task, for example, like if you were to do a cold plunge, somebody who's silent and like holding it all in won't last as long as somebody that's like cursing and like letting out like how difficult it is. They'll last longer.
7: That's why you do it, Daniel.
5: Yeah. Is that why I do? That's why I curse?
7: Yeah. Okay.
3: That was one of the things. Same with like exercising. If you're like running and you're cursing about how tired you are, then you'll run longer.
5: See, I thought it was the opposite. I thought when you like, you know, don't do those things, when you put negative energy into the, you know, atmosphere, it's not a good thing. Hmm. Like it makes you do things less.
4: No, I read that if you stub your toe, you're supposed to be like,
5: really?
4: Yeah, let it all out because if you bottle, it just makes it hurt more.
6: Mm-hmm. I also think I equate this to the conversation we were having the other day where you like grunting at the gym, you know, where you're letting it all out, like, mm-hmm. or you when you hit a tennis ball.
5: Wow. How would you
2: know that?
6: No.
2: The time I've seen you at the gym, you didn't even leave the locker room. No offense.
6: I'm a student. I'm observing others. Yes. So it's almost like you're getting it all out.
5: Do you have to take the class again or no?
3: I can take some variation of it, not necessarily that specific one. Okay. And I don't want to be on Zoom for 3 hours and try to learn. It doesn't work.
5: Yeah.
2: Hey, how is your experience here as an intern on our show so far?
3: Oh, it's anything you want to?
5: He's got a fabulous coat today, by the way. Not that has anything to do with his internship, but I'm just saying.
2: Well, when you say it's fabulous, I mean, is it moving the meter at all?
5: Oh, yes.
2: I mean, are you liking this?
5: Oh, yeah. So many of you, not your coat. Okay.
3: Not the coat. No, it's been really, really fun. And I think the most important part has been meeting everyone and getting to know kind of the dynamics. And I'm feeling very lucky to be surrounded by this type of group that is very
2: good,
3: kind and supportive.
2: Okay. Anyway, well, there any more questions for Ben?
4: Yeah. What do you like the most about the dynamic here?
3: I like that, I mean, I guess this goes against literally what we've been talking about the entire time, but it is very comfortable and people can be themselves.
5: Yeah.
3: And if you have like a question, nobody's looking at you like, why are you asking that? Everyone's just trying to get you to feel comfortable and yeah.
4: Learn. Are you learning?
6: Wait till week 7.
3: I am learning.
4: Okay.
6: I got a question. What other classes are you taking?
3: I am taking advanced topics in film. I am taking Spanish too. And I am taking television field production.
6: Okay. Great.
4: And science.
2: Wow.
3: And science.
2: Okay, go back to the first. What topics? What was that?
3: It's
2: film?
3: Advanced topics in film. It's the last requirement I need for my film major.
2: What does that cover?
5: He looks excited.
3: So each section of that course is a different advanced topic, and our advanced topic is experimental film, which is I just don't know.
6: It's avant-garde stuff?
5: Yeah, what's experimental film?
3: No, you want to know what it is? It is taking the physical film, like the celluloid film, and like drawing on it.
5: Oh.
3: Like, it's basically film without the camera. So then you project it, and, like, an image does show up.
7: You're paying for this?
3: Sure.
5: Why is this a class?
3: I don't know.
5: Okay.
3: I don't know why this is the advanced topic, because nobody in that room wants to do that as a career.
5: Yeah.
2: But there's got to be a point behind why it's there. I'm wondering who put it there and why.
5: Huh.
3: Somebody asked in my class, literally last week, he was like, What are these? Like, literally, what are these
5: Why
3: films?
5: Are we doing
6: What are we doing?
3: She was like, well, maybe you'll find out by the end of the course.
6: Or maybe you'll end up Starbucks is a barista.
4: It's like the professor's secret cake.
6: What the hell? Where's that going in life?
4: Listen, baristas have it made, man. They have really good perks
3: and a lot
4: of money. Yeah, there you go.
6: No offense to baristas.
4: They get college paid for sometimes.
6: That's not the end game.
2: Well, you don't know that.
5: Well, if I want to own a Starbucks, that's a damn end game for me.
2: All right. Well, okay. Maybe the answers will show themselves before the end of
5: I'm going to say no.
2: Class. I don't know.
4: Excited.
2: Let us know.
3: Keep you updated.
4: Yeah,
2: keep us informed. All right. Well, that was great. Now that we know, Ben's okay with us cursing here, but not in a Zoom class.
4: Okay.
2: All right. Intern Ben, everyone.
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0: And Scary, didn't you try to talk them into maybe moving over to Scotty, or did you want to pocket the
1: money? This morning when I found out yesterday afternoon, this morning I came into Scotty. I'm like, Scotty, I got to be honest. This Acme grocery store appearance I'm doing is for Cinnamon Toast Crunch. I said, I really do think that maybe you should do it.
0: Okay, well, so how much do you know about Cinnamon Toast Crunch?
1: I mean, I grew up with it. It was one of my favorite cereal growing up.
0: Do you think you know more about Cinnamon Toast Crunch than Scotty Bean?
2: Oh, yeah, let's do it.
3: I saw the challenge.
1: I don't know, man.
2: Fight.
1: I'm not a cereal aficionado, but I enjoy the cereal growing up.
0: It's a beautiful cereal. I kid you not. But what I'm saying here is if we're going to service the client, if we're going to give them the most bang for their buck, we should send the serial killers guys out to this thing.
3: But it's your appearance, you agree,
0: but you're still going to take the money. You're going to go.
4: Right. Take the money and run.
0: I have an idea. Hit the game show music. It's now time to play Who Knows Cinnamon Toast Crunch?
3: Yes.
0: And I tell you what, if Scotty B beats you in this series of questions that I've devised, then you have to pay him $200.
5: Oh, nice. I'll take it.
3: Wait, does Scotty have to go or no?
1: See, this is unfair.
2: It should be more.
1: This is unfair.
2: No, it's not.
3: It should be $100 for every question.
1: Hold on a second. A lot of people could consume a lot.
2: Yeah.
1: A lot of people consume a lot of the products that we advertise on the show, but that doesn't mean...
3: Give us an example.
1: Well,
5: diapers?
1: Name some things that you endorse, Danielle.
0: Okay, you're really taking away from my game.
1: Okay.
0: Here we go. It's time for Who Knows Cinnamon Toast Crunch. If Scotty B, and Andrew's here too. He's a co-host of Serial Killers podcast.
5: Yeah, he knows nothing.
3: Here's the thing. Andrew's a co-host, but he didn't know anything about cereal.
0: Okay, turn the music now. Let's see who knows the answers to these questions. Here we go. And Scotty, if you win, you get $200. Scary will pay it in cash.
5: Awesome.
4: Well, $200 is very low. I know what Scary makes at an appearance. $200 is very low.
2: $100 a question.
5: I'll take it.
0: $100 a question?
3: Yeah.
0: All right. Okay, $100 a question. Here we go. You can Venmo it. You can Venmo today.
6: Can I get half of that? Just saying.
5: Yes.
0: Well, that's up to you and Scotty. Here we go. Question number one. What is the current slogan of Cinnamon Toast Crunch?
5: Well, it used to be the taste you can see, but now
0: what is the current slogan of Cinnamon Toast Crunch?
5: Sorry, it's crave those crazy squares.
0: That's correct.
3: Okay. Whoa! What happened? $100.
4: $100.
0: $100.
3: A hundy.
1: That's a great story.
0: Okay, when was Cinnamon Toast Crunch introduced?
6: I got it. March 4th, 1984. No,
1: March 5th, 1984.
0: Okay, Andrew got it first. All right.
3: And he had the date.
1: I got that too.
0: $200. I got to tell you, I got to be honest, I didn't know Scary would know the answer to that, and he did blurt it out. He wasn't first. Let's go ahead and make it a wash, because he was pretty good.
5: That did surprise me. I'll give you that, Scary.
0: Okay.
4: We're out of honey.
0: Scary, you may get this one. What company owns Cinnamon Toast Crunch?
5: General Mills.
0: Oh, Scary got it first.
3: He only knows because he's going to the appearance for General Mills.
4: Okay, so now we're even.
0: Here we go. True or false, Cinnamon Toast Crunch makes a snap sound upon being immersed
1: false.
0: In milk. Oh,
1: false.
0: Scary, good.
1: Yeah, of course. Because you're talking about...
0: Scary got it first. Now you owe Scary $200.
5: No,
0: backfiring.
5: We need buzzers.
1: Rice Krispies.
0: Yeah, rice.
5: Different companies.
0: Krispies.
3: Snap, crackle, pop.
0: Okay, what is the name of the original Cinnamon Toast Crunch mascot?
5: Wendell!
1: Yes, I knew that!
3: He's so excited!
1: Okay. Dude, I'm an 80s kid.
5: We both said that at the same time.
4: That's three for Scary, one for Scotty.
5: No, this is BS.
0: Scary was faster than you. Let's play fair.
3: Oh my gosh, maybe you have a new co-host.
2: Come on, Scotty. Come on, Scotty.
4: Andrew. We need buzzers.
1: Okay, I got a buzzer.
0: Okay, what were the names of Chef Wendell's two sidekicks?
6: The Bakers.
0: The Jolly Bakers is the answer.
5: Yeah, they were two unnamed guys, and they got rid of them because they weren't popular.
0: Bob and Quello were their names.
5: Really?
1: What? I didn't know that.
0: Okay.
2: Does that count, the Bakers?
0: Judges, the Bakers, I think they count.
4: Yes,
3: that
4: counts.
3: 100.
0: Okay, so now Scary's just up 200, right?
4: Yeah. No, it's 3-2. Scary 3, the serial killers 2.
0: Okay. What are the 4 spinoff cereals of Cinnamon Toast Crunch?
5: I got it. Well, some of them still exist and some don't. There was Peanut Butter Crunch. There was Frosted Crunch. Those are gone. Okay, there is also Chocolate Toast Crunch. There is Apple Cinnamon Toast Crunch. And for the holidays, there's Sugar Cookie Toast Crunch.
0: Did you mention French Toast Crunch?
5: Oh, yes, I have it right here.
3: Oh, Scotty got sexier with all these Toast Crunch.
2: Yeah, Scotty.
0: And which of those 4 spin-offs?

0: cereals is the most popular?
1: French Toast Crunch.
0: That's correct.
2: Yes. Yay!
3: Oh! Is that another question?
4: This is unfair. Yes.
3: Okay, so that's four. So that's four for the cereal killers, three for Skiri. Skiri, okay. You're a hundy down.
0: Okay. what is the difference between Cinnamon Toast Crunch and French Toast Crunch?
1: I got it.
4: Oh, the shape. The shape.
2: Daddy buzzed in first.
4: Yes. Get out of here.
2: He did.
1: I did. Cinnamon Toast Crunch are squares, and French Toast Crunch and the Apple Cinnamon Toast Crunch are shaped like little pieces of toast.
2: Holy
0: okay.
2: Yeah.
0: Very nice.
2: Scotty, you're getting hotter for this. I don't know why. It's working
0: all right,
2: the opposite.
0: All right. Can the contestants focus, please?
2: Yep. Ooh, you're Apple Cinnamon Toast Crunch. You brought it in.
0: Danielle, please.
2: I'm sorry. I'm very sorry. I'm
0: they need to focus. They need to focus. You know, we're living in a world full of clutter. Okay, what was the name of the special edition version of Cinnamon Toast Crunch that featured marshmallows shaped like houses and hotels? What's the answer?
1: Monopoly.
0: That's right.
1: Yes.
2: Yeah.
3: All right.
1: Very limited edition.
0: Monopoly.
3: That's six for the cereal killers, three for Skiri.
2: Yeah.
4: That's unfair.
2: All right. How is it unfair?
4: You're wiping the floors with me. You guys are the cereal killers. Listen, I knew who Chef Wendell was and the year it was founded.
2: You came out of the gate strong.
1: Yeah.
0: We're all impressed, Skiri. Yeah. finally. You enjoy
3: this a double or nothing? You want a double or nothing so Skiri could get back to even or be twice as much down?
0: It's a very difficult one. If you want a double or nothing, it's up to you guys.
1: No, I don't want to do that. It scares
0: okay.
1: me. Go ahead.
0: Okay, here we go. Now, as you know, we are enjoying Cinnamon Toast Crunch here in the good old U.S. of A. Can you tell me where else you can find Cinnamon Toast Crunch? What other countries go?
1: I'm guessing England and Germany. I don't know.
2: You didn't buzz in.
1: I'm not sure. I'm sure it's all over the place. You can get it in the mail. So everyone can have it.
4: I don't know.
1: Canada, I mean, it's got to be, all over North America.
4: It's got to be in Mexico.
1: Mexico, yeah.
4: Mexico.
0: It's available in Canada, the UK, Ireland, and Poland.
1: Oh, I got a lot of those.
3: So Scotty got it right. That's another for Scotty. That's seven.
2: I think Scotty needs to pay $500.
0: So who gets what? How much goes to...
3: Scotty got seven correct. Skiri got three correct. That's a difference of four. So Skiri, you owe Scotty $400.
4: Nice. Yeah.
2: Wow. Cereal.
1: Do you and Andrew, you can have two.
5: Oh, thank
1: we'll split
5: you.
1: It. Yeah.
0: Okay, $400. Venmo.
6: Check it out.
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1: Hey, I want to bring up something, and I don't want to make anyone uncomfortable, but you know what? Making people uncomfortable is so much fun. Let's try it out, shall
2: Yay.
1: We?
2: Yeah.
1: Do you have an issue with people who come up to you, look you in the eye, and say, hey, how come you don't follow me on Instagram?
2: Yes.
1: This happened to Gandhi yesterday. We're having a conversation about it.
2: Yeah.
1: So point blank, someone walks up to you and someone you work with.
2: Yes.
1: A good friend of ours.
2: Well, here's the thing. A good friend of all of yours. I don't know this person that well, but very nice person. So before this person said hello, it was a, hey, why don't you follow me on Instagram? Which is a conversation that is had every time I see them. And there are a couple people in the building who do that all the time. And it's not one, I'll then give them the courtesy follow and then unfollow later. But it's one of those questions that I'm like, wait, what is this about? Do people really care that much? I didn't think it was a big deal. Like, if we don't know each other, what's the point of the right. follow? I mean, it's not like certain celebrities who I stalk. Okay, sure. But real life people, I don't really see the need. And I think that it's kind of just a lose-lose conversation as soon as it starts.
1: Well, okay. I see your point of view. Now, this person you're talking about who we work with, we've known for years. He's a very dear friend, a very sweet guy.
2: Yeah.
1: And of course we follow him, you know?
2: Yeah.
1: But I see you don't know him that well. But the fact is he kind of cornered you.
2: Oh, yeah.
1: And then we had this conversation in the room during the song a minute ago. And then Scary says, I totally get it. I would be very offended as well if you didn't follow me.
3: Well, it's more of like, it's human to wonder, right? So if I saw someone following all of you guys, but they don't follow me on Instagram, it would just at the very least pique my curiosity. Did I post something that pissed them off? Do they not like me? Do they have a vendetta against me? So I can understand where this person is coming from.
1: So you're putting being followed on Instagram way up that, on the top of the ladder of importance. Yeah. It's just so strange.
3: I want you to want me. I want to be wanted. Don't
2: scary.
3: We all want to be loved? I mean, this is one of the things that we talk about every day.
1: Hold on. You're equating being followed to being loved?
3: Yeah. A common theme of our show is everyone wants to be loved and feel loved.
2: What?
3: So if you
1: love
3: you.
1: Look, Scary, I love you. I don't follow you on Instagram.
2: Same.
4: Yeah, me neither.
5: Yeah, me neither.
1: I love you.
3: You guys all follow me.
4: No, we don't.
1: No, we don't. I don't. I mean, I don't know about the rest of these guys. I don't.
4: I don't follow half the people I know.
3: Are you serious?
2: Yeah, I don't. There are a ton of people I don't follow on Instagram. Yeah. I don't follow you on Instagram.
4: We don't follow.
3: You guys don't. Yeah. Get out of here.
4: No.
1: Look at your phone. Look at your phone.
4: Look.
1: I don't know. I don't recall following you. No. But that doesn't mean I don't love you. I don't understand.
4: Right.
3: You guys dropped me.
2: What?
3: You don't follow me.
4: We didn't follow you to begin with. What are you talking about?
1: I follow you. Your posts drive me nuts.
3: But
1: I can't.
3: I'm team follow back. I follow you. You follow me. What the hell's going on
2: No,
3: here?
2: But see, that's not the way it works.
4: Right.
2: And furthermore, like, Scary, if you approach someone and you say, hey, why don't you follow me? And then they tell you, oh, I don't like your posts or something that you did offended me or whatever it is. Are you going to change your life so that one person follows you back?
3: Well, maybe I become a better person. Maybe I'm like, you know what? I'm
2: what?
3: Down to advise
2: what?
3: Scary.
1: Scary, I'm going to say something, and it's really very kind.
3: What's up?
1: You're a wonderful person.
2: Mm-hmm.
1: Yeah, I wouldn't want you to change anything about your life because someone doesn't follow you on Instagram. What the hell is
4: and
1: that?
4: And would this be something that like really bugged you that much that you would think about it that much?
1: It does. He thinks about it all the time, Danielle.
4: That's crazy
1: I didn't know until
3: some
1: now.
3: Some people have, you know, they take social media a little bit more seriously. I know a lot of people who would take offense to it.
2: He says for a friend.
3: I'm speaking for a lot of people, not just me.
4: Friend.
3: No, I think it's a human. It's a human thing. I don't know.
1: Look, I think we all agree. We love you. You know we love you.
2: Love you.
1: We don't have to prove it by following you on Instagram.
3: So you're going
1: to
3: refollow me or?
1: I haven't followed you in years.
4: Yeah,
1: I don't
4: even
1: know what you were talking about.
3: Oh my God, I can't believe this. I can't believe you're my own friend. You're my flesh and blood.
2: Right, but that's the point, right? We all love you. We love you.
4: Yeah.
2: You shouldn't change anything for us. But if we don't want to see what you post on Instagram because it's like you at the Jersey Shore every day, like, yeah, fist pumping, then why does that mean that we don't love you? We still love you. I just don't want to see that.
1: Exactly.
3: I'm just 27 years we've worked together, Danielle.
1: Just keep in mind, I think just Instagram means different things to different people. I think that's what we're getting at here.
3: Right.
4: Yeah.
1: You find Instagram acceptance to be very important, an important part of your relationship with people. We don't.
2: No, exactly. It's not a thing.
3: It sounds trite.
4: One of these things is not like the other.
1: Just think about that for a second. Let's go talk to Jasmine on line 20. Let's get a perspective from someone who's not in the room. Hey, Jasmine, welcome to the show. You hear what's going on, but scary, right?
5: Yes. Oh, my gosh. I'm so excited. Good morning.
2: Good morning.
1: We're excited you're here. So, Jasmine, you have a few people at work you consider your friends, but you don't follow them. How is that possible? According to Scary, it's not. Is it either you are friends and you follow, or you're not friends and you don't follow?
5: So I'm a teacher. I work in a school, and there's some things about your personal life that I just don't need to know. There's some things about my personal life that I don't want them to know. So I just don't follow people who I don't need to know that stuff about.
4: Right.
1: Right. Okay. So, see, Scary, but you like them professionally. These are professional friends that you don't follow, and they don't follow you, right?
5: Absolutely. They are professional friends. I do like them very much, but I just don't need to know about your personal life.
2: Right.
1: There you go.
3: Wow.
1: See, Scary? You don't have to share everything about your personal life with everyone.
3: I know.
2: Yeah. It has nothing to do with real life and real love. Nothing.
1: Right. Mm-hmm.
2: It's all fake.
1: It's a picture of meatloaf.
2: Yeah.
1: You know what I'm saying? It's the tacos you had for dinner.
4: Yeah.
1: It's really...
4: Wow.
1: Anyway, well, look, Jasmine, thank you for listening to us. I hope you have a great day, okay?
5: Thank you. I love you guys so much.
2: Love you,
5: thank
2: too.
5: Thank you so much. Bye.
1: Thank
2: follow
1: you.
2: Us on
1: thank
2: Instagram
1: you.
2: If
1: yeah,
2: you love
1: make sure you
2: us.
1: Follow me on Insta if you really, truly love us. Someone just sent a text and it says, Scary is really two teenage girls in a man's suit.
3: I don't know.
1: It's okay, Scary. We
3: I
1: love
3: probably
1: you.
3: Shouldn't put so much emphasis on it, but
4: no,
1: Scary, you know what? Since I love you, I'm going to follow you. Well, let me
3: Thank
1: go to Instagram.
3: You. I can't believe you don't follow
1: unless
3: me.
1: Unless you block me.
3: I've never
1: which
3: done
1: is,
3: that.
1: Which is fine. You can block me. I'm totally fine with being blocked.
3: I follow you. I like all your posts.
1: Follow back. But I know, but you know what? The difference is I haven't posted...
4: No, I'm still on the fence about following you. I'll get back to you.
2: I'm on the fence as well.
3: Me?
2: But Scary, aren't you notorious for following and unfollowing people all the time? Does that mean you don't love them?
3: No, that's not true. There's only 7,500 slots. So when it comes to listeners,
4: how do you know that?
3: I want to put the listeners on a rotation. If they follow me,
4: I don't
3: I'll
4: even
3: follow,
4: know that.
3: I'll how follow many them slots back. There but are. I kind of check in on them.
1: It's
3: see
1: so weird.
3: Going
1: he
3: on.
1: Has a, he has a system. See, the whole thing. It's just you put so much thought into Instagram. I don't have that much thought for my entire life.
3: Oh, so right. You didn't know that you could only do a max follow of 7,500 people?
4: No follow, idea.
1: I follow like 1,000 people.
2: Yeah.
3: I tried to follow the whole world back, and Instagram.
1: All right. Hey. This is just, I'm sorry. I'm just.
4: Wow.
1: This is numbing this to is my hilarious. Brain. I can't handle any of this.
0: Don't answer the phone, Elvis Duran. The Elvis Duran phone tap.
6: I'm loving today's phone tap for many reasons. Number one, it's a Scary production. Scary Jones is doing the phone tap, not as Michael Oppenheimer, but as Scary Jones.
4: Oh, okay.
6: And I love how couples act when they don't think they're being recorded.
4: Oh.
6: Listen to this. The email came into the office. It says, Dear Elvis, my jealous boyfriend, Michael, gets crazy when this guy, Rick, I work with and go to school, hits on me. I told my boyfriend, I gave him his cell number in the event he ever decided to try to and call me. Wouldn't it be funny if Rick randomly called Michael looking for me? This comes to us from one of our favorite listeners, Amore. I love your name, Amore. All right, Scary is going to start the call as Rick.
7: Yep.
6: And Amore will join in on the joke in the middle of the call. Here we go. Couples act strange. Guys, especially when they don't know they're being recorded. Let's listen into today's phone tap.
8: Hello.
9: Can I speak to Amore, please?
8: Who's calling?
9: This is Rick.
8: What can I help you with?
9: I actually go to school and I work with her.
8: Okay, yeah, she's not in right now.
9: You know what time she might be back?
8: No. I can take a message for you. Give me a number.
9: I want to see if she wanted to grab some dinner this weekend.
8: This is her boyfriend, Ed.
9: Well, that's all right. I mean, I'll talk to her at class, actually.
8: Who gave you this number?
9: She did. You one of those overprotective boyfriends?
8: You're such a f***ing loser, dude. You're going to get yourself in a bad situation.
9: What's your deal? How long you guys been going out?
8: None of your business. She lives here, you idiot.
9: If this is really her boyfriend, then why's she been hanging out with me on weekends, getting drinks and getting crazy at night?
8: Dude, we've been together for 7 years. I will hunt you down. I will destroy your life.
9: Keep your threats coming, pal. What's your name, man? It's not funny.
10: He is fuming right now.
9: All right, I'm going to step out of this for a little bit. It's your turn.
8: Hello.
10: Hello?
8: Yeah.
10: What's up, honey?
8: What's going on, Amore?
7: What's going on about what?
11: Who's Rick?
7: Rick?
11: Yeah.
7: Oh, this guy is always hitting on me.
11: Well, why is he calling my phone?
7: He called your phone?
11: Yeah.
7: Remember that I had told you that I had given a guy your cell phone number?
11: Yeah.
7: That was him. What did he say to you?
11: Oh, that you guys hang out, that you guys going out for drinks. So he works at the hospital?
7: Yeah.
11: Okay. Who is this?
7: Some guy, some random person. No one.
11: Well, obviously there's going to be drama.
7: Why would there be drama?
11: Because he keeps calling my phone.
7: So tell him to stop calling.
11: Last name, what's his phone number, and where the f*** does he live, who he hangs with, what does he look like, how tall is he, how much does he weigh, what color is his hair, what color is his eyes, what car does he f*** drive, what train does he f*** take, what's everything, what, now, start talking.
7: He's really, really good looking.
11: He's really, really good looking? All right, Amor, I've heard enough. Just don't call me anymore.
7: Why do you want to know all of this? It's irrelevant.
11: Somebody's calling my phone talking to me. This is going to be dealt with.
7: Are you just looking for something to fight about?
11: Amor, are you on the same planet as me? I don't think I'm looking for something to fight about. This is happening. I think we need to take some time off until this is dealt with properly.
7: Why, honey?
11: Just I'm too old to play these games. I've suspected you for a long time. Obvious. Isn't the first time I caught you on some.
7: That's the way you want it.
11: What, are you gonna go run to him now?
7: He is kind of cute.
11: All right. Enjoy yourself.
7: Hello. He hung up.
9: We gotta get him off the hook, okay? Let me call him back.
7: Okay.
6: Oh, this is awful.
11: Can I help you?
9: So what's the deal?
11: With what?
9: With my girl, Amor.
11: What do you mean, your girl, Amor?
9: Well, she's my girl now.
11: How's she your girl now?
9: I don't know. You guys having some trouble? You having some problems? She IM'd me, said you guys were talking on the phone to one another.
11: I'm going to see you in neurology in a little while anyway.
9: Why, you want me to get you some brains?
11: Exactly.
9: Yeah? Hey, Michael.
11: I'll see you there.
9: Michael.
11: See you there.
9: It doesn't take a neurologist to realize that you've been phone tapped.
11: Oh, my God. Oh. What the...
0: The Elvis Duran phone tap.
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1: Hey, you know, life is good. Life is great. Sometimes it's challenging, but we learn from the challenges, right? I mean, it's all part of it. If it was all happy-go-lucky all the time, it would be just kind of boring, I think. You can't love the highs until you experience the lows. You've heard all these stupid phrases.
2: Absolutely.
1: But if you could rewrite your identity, a whole new identity, this is all fantasy. But you know what? Just because it's fantasy, it also means it's also maybe dreams. And sometimes even though you are solidly who you are, you have set this identity up for yourself and your future. You know, it's good to identify the things you wish you could add to who you are now, the incredible person you are. So if you could write a new identity or add to your current identity, what would it be? What would that look like? Have you thought about something like this?
2: Yes, totally.
1: This is what happens when you live alone. some 2 or 3 nights a week. Yeah, so Danielle, what?
3: I'd be a Disney villain.
1: Okay, talk about that.
3: So I don't know why, but for some reason, I never identify with the Disney princesses other than Tink, but she's really not a princess. And I just have always loved the power behind them. I've never thought of them as villains in the, you know, normal sense of the word villain, where they're that bad. It's just, I don't know. It's just, I feel like I try to go through my life being a very positive, nice person, but there's that little villainous side that would come out if I was a Disney villain.
1: Yeah. I'll address that. You know, Danielle will be in the parking lot at the grocery store, and she'll see a cart, you know, grocery cart, whisking down the hill, heading toward an old lady, and she'll start laughing.
3: Yeah.
1: See, that's that villain in you, isn't it?
3: That is. That's the Maleficent in me.
1: Exactly. All right, so you're not talking about being a Disney villain in a film or on stage.
3: Well, that would be nice, too.
1: Or on ice. You're saying you would want to be like, you want to live the life of a Disney villain.
3: Just a little bit.
2: Ursula. Ursula.
1: One of the great things about Disney villains is there's no bloodshed, really.
3: No, you know what I'm saying? That's what I mean. No. They're just a little bit bad. They're not all bad.
1: Okay. So if you could add a new identity to your identity. Gandhi, what would it be?
2: Okay, originally I was thinking ninja, but then Nate made me think about, like, what's the practical use of that? And I guess there is none. So I would totally go with lion whisperer or animal whisperer. Like, Kevin Richardson, he's this guy from South Africa. He lives with these things, basically. They all accept him. He deals with hyenas, all kinds of stuff. I would love that.
1: Why are you laughing, Nate? That's great.
2: He hates that more than my ninja.
4: I don't know. I mean,
1: what? What, Nate? Really, be careful here. What are you going to say?
4: I don't know. Lion whisperer. I don't know.
2: You hate animals.
4: It's not that I
2: Nate
4: hate
2: wildlife.
4: Animals. I just don't know how practical this is.
2: Why does
4: it
2: have to be practical? Danielle said Disney villain.
3: Right, exactly. This is what I'm talking about, practical here.
4: It seems way more practical than it. I don't know.
2: It'd be Nate, awesome.
1: Nate, come on, open your mind, man. I mean, it's okay to think outside the
4: the walls. All right, I'm expanding my mind, right?
1: Please, for once, expand your mind.
2: That would be my dream. I would love it. It would be awesome.
1: You know, and Gandhi, you'd be great at that. That's why I want you to go on safari sometime. You need to hang out with these animals. All right, Nate, go ahead.
4: Okay. I would love to be a spy.
2: Stupid.
1: Okay.
3: That's stupid.
4: That is dumb. It's so stupid.
1: Dumb and stupid.
4: No, listen. I mean, it's kind of based on James Bond, right? And I know that's, like, obviously the extreme fictional version of a spy, because spies probably just translate radio chatter between North Korean guards. But, I mean, at the same time, wouldn't that be so cool? You get to, like, stop stuff before it even happens. And it's, I don't know, it's just really cool.
1: How do we know that you aren't already a spy?
3: Right.
4: Maybe. Oh. Maybe I'm spying for another foreign government. You don't know that.
1: I'm sometimes convinced you're hired by another company to come in and ruin our show.
4: Well, we're number one, so I'm not doing my job there,
1: so
4: pal.
1: So you're failing miserably. Yes, Gary, what identity would you add to your perfectly stellar identity that's currently before us?
5: I want to be America's tour guide because, hear me out, I get great joy out of people, you know, people experiencing things that I'm experiencing through my lens. Every day I go through my day, I'm like, oh my God, I wish I could tell the world about this food, this place, this experience.
2: You do that too. If we're driving somewhere, he will point out every building, the history behind it, who owns it.
3: Yeah. Right.
2: You would have been great this weekend with
1: you
2: my parents.
1: Very well.
2: Yeah.
1: You did very well.
5: My only shortcoming is I haven't seen enough of America because I tend to have my specialties in certain cities.
1: And that's okay. But that is you. That is you on a cracker. You love to share experiences. This is why you're the type of personality that cannot go on vacation alone.
3: Right.
1: Because you would be miserable not having someone next to you to share it with, right?
5: Facts.
1: Hey, Froggy, what would your identity be if you added to who you are now?
6: I would want to be the fifth member of a boy band.
3: Oh, nice.
6: You know how much I love NSYNC. You know how much I love the Backstreet Boys. I liked New Kids on the Block when I was in school. I mean, I have always been a boy band fan. I want to come back and be in a boy band.
3: I
6: can't sing for crap, but it does not matter because
3: I love it.
6: Some of them weren't the best singers.
1: What is the allure of being a member of a boy band, a team? So this is not a solo artist. This is a member of a functioning team of boy singers.
6: I like to be a member of a team. I like to, because I can't do it all by myself. I just like to do my own little part and help other people. However, it's just what I want to do. I want to be in a boy band.
1: There you go.
2: Wait, what's yours? You?
1: I would love to be a gentleman farmer.
3: Okay, farmer.
4: What the hell is that?
2: Aww. What would you farm?
1: Yes.
2: Yes, got it.
1: I mean, anything.
6: Would you wear overalls?
1: No, anything that requires. No, I would like to produce and manage, if I knew how, a farm. Where I have people that know what they're doing who would be here to run the farm. But no, okay. The thought of growing things and then giving them to people who need to eat. And livestock and flowers and cotton for clothing. And I just think it'd be great to be able to utilize nature, bend it the way we need to bend it, yep. In a safe way, of course, for the planet. And then you help people with it. And you say, hey, yeah, we grew that. Or grapes for wine, you know?
3: Oh, yeah.
2: I didn't see you do a superhero.
3: In the little thing?
2: Yeah.
3: Love
1: I would
3: that.
1: Love to. No, I'm not going to put my feet in the little thing. But that's what I've always kind of been. I find that sexy. I find farming sexy. I love like that. I love farmers. So there you go.
2: You'd be very valuable in an apocalyptic situation.
1: There is that.
2: Yes. Yep.
1: But I love how Nate laughed at all of our dreams.
2: I know. Well, you're a turd.
4: I think mine's the most realistic, I'll be honest.
2: Not with that mustache. No.
4: Oh, come on. James I'm undercover Bond. Right now.
6: Are you saying I couldn't be in a boy band?
1: And you're saying I can't have a farm?
2: I can't be a lion whisperer?
3: And I can't be Maleficent?
4: I mean, Froggy's the most off-key person I've ever heard sing, even more than me.
3: So, but he's saying if he could sing, that's what he would like to do. We're not really going to do these things,
6: be nice.
3: Nathaniel.
6: Chris Kirkpatrick didn't have the best tones.
3: Hey, he was my favorite.
4: I thought you'd be a member of a royal family, Elvis.
1: Okay, well, that's you can't just make that happen. The other things you can make happen, unless you marry into the royal family. All right, right. Look. So the point of bringing this up is, okay, you heard what we're blah, blah, blah, blahing, going on and on about. And what about you? You know, talk to your friends and family, whoever you're having lunch with today, whatever, just bring it up. Sometimes the same old conversations get boring. Talk about your dreams and talk about the possibility of a new identity, even though it may never happen. It sure is interesting to find out more about other people and not laugh in their faces, Nate.
2: Rude.
4: Okay. Sorry.
1: Nate, I want to be a doctor and help cure cancer. Stupid dreamer.
2: I still love that he said his is the most attainable of all of ours. He's going to be a spy. He's the closest to his dream. I hate you.
4: Listen, I could go report on things that I see overseas.
1: You could. See, we're not going to take that away from you. Yeah. Donnie, don't take that away from him.
2: I won't. I'm just laughing that he thinks he's almost James Bond.
5: It's already too late. You're a known entity.
4: Well, that's the best cover.
2: That's
4: when
2: true.
4: They think they know you, they don't.
1: They don't.
3: Oh, look boy. At that sexiness right
1: Even
3: there.
1: Though we've heard reports of many, many spies throughout history who were famous people mm-hmm. of note, I bet there are a lot of them we'll never know about.
2: Yep. Mm-hmm. Mm-hmm.
1: Maybe someone on this show.
3: Yeah. Mm-hmm. Mm-hmm.
4: Could
1: it be?
3: Maybe Jason Bourne. Would you like to
1: all
3: be
1: right.
3: Jason Bourne?
4: Love that.
1: Oh, so he can't run. If you're Jason Bourne, you have to have physical.
3: That is true.
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1: We are so insulting when we impersonate each other, right?
3: Yeah.
1: Like a little while ago, Danielle dropped her meat sauce on the table.
3: Yeah.
1: And I've got to drop my meat sauce. And then...
4: Well, that's not what she sounds like.
1: Nate said, hey, I dropped my meat sauce.
26: Yeah, I got my meat sauce on the counter. I need something to wipe it up.
3: I don't sound anything
1: that's exactly
3: like
1: that. That's how
3: sound
1: like. That's how
3: the worst accent I've ever heard.
1: That's how he thinks you sound.
4: That's what
27: and
4: you
27: it sounds like Uncle Johnny to me.
3: He does.
4: No, my Uncle Johnny's a little deeper.
1: Well, then Nate is like this. Hey, Nate, why are you so upset? Why are you so anxious?
4: I don't sound like that.
3: Yes, you do.
1: Don't we have sound of him sounding like that, Garrett?
28: We do. I
1: got to
28: find it.
1: Yeah, fine. We'll play it for you.
26: Mm-hmm.
4: But I sound just like Danielle.
3: No, you don't.
4: Yes, I do.
3: No, you don't.
4: See, you just sounded like me.
3: You don't sound like no.
26: No, Danielle talks like this. What are you doing, Ray? You're so stupid.
3: That doesn't sound like me either.
1: None of them sound like you.
3: You're a jackass.
1: It's like when you go to the park and there's a guy drawing caricatures of people.
3: Yeah.
1: These are caricatures of your voice.
3: Right.
4: Have Gandhi do her Danielle.
1: Yeah, do Danielle Gandhi.
29: I'm trying to think. I mean, Danielle, when she gets mad, she just starts cursing a lot, and I can't really do that.
1: Yeah, that's true. What about Gandhi? Gandhi is
30: kind of does this thing. Yeah. I'm going to mess up Andrew's keyboard.
31: I don't know if I

0: ASMR to me, Josh.
1: My pink eye can't come in.
2: Josh.
3: Okay.
2: Screams in sloth. I don't know how he does it, but when you startle him, all you hear is, ugh.
3: He does. He slows down. He slows down his words.
1: I don't understand.
3: That's Josh. I love Josh. So, yeah, but it's so, if you break it down, the sounds we're making while impersonating our best friends and family are just downright insulting.
0: They really are.
4: I just thought of something. We don't do you.
0: I just thought of something.
3: You sound like Curly from the Three Stooges.
4: I just thought of something.
0: Wait, you know what we all do? We all impersonate Scary when he's recording a commercial, but I wish you could see the visual, because you stand up and you push your pelvis forward, and then you go, and Dr. Van Morrison!
3: Yeah. Do a video of that. You need to show it. Because it is funny.
2: I actually recorded him doing it the other day because he was going ham on that microphone. It looked like he was conducting an orchestra. I actually told Scotty, stop speaking to me for a second so I can record this. So bad.
3: Okay. Here's Nate. Hold on.
4: It's Baz. It's Baz. It's called a movie. The time.
3: That was him talking. He gets in this high register something. Like Popeye.
5: I get exasperated sometimes.
4: It's Baz. It's
5: called a movie.
3: That's a bad example. But anyway, that's how we make fun of each other.
5: We don't. We actually don't have an Elvis. I don't have an Elvis. Does anybody have an Elvis?
2: No.
1: We don't do Elvis.
6: Not if you want to keep working here.
3: Do a Froggy.
1: Not if you want to keep on working here anymore.
6: You don't.
7: We just do a Miranda Priestley to each other whenever we want something. Yeah. That's
3: please,
7: usually it.
3: Please move at a glacial pace.
7: Yes.
3: You know how that thrills me.
1: And
3: send us a talkback of your improv. Oh, this is great. Okay, go to follow us on iHeart app.
7: You'll see the talkback option.
3: On where though?
7: The on demand page for the Elvis Duran on demand. 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You tap the microphone and leave us a talkback.
3: And do your impersonations of it.
0: Yes. Oh, fabulous. What a good idea.
3: We will not get as hurt.
2: Andrew, do you have an Elvis?
7: No, it's usually just a Miranda Priestley. Like, if you want some, let's go move at a glacial pace.
3: You know how that thrills me.
7: Yep.
0: Fine.
3: The color you call blue. I could watch that film over and over, and I have.
7: Same. So much same.
3: What?
5: You want to do those impressions this time tomorrow? It'll take time to collate and
3: Okay.
4: You make me sound like Popeye. I don't sound like that.
3: Okay. You do use falsetto a lot.
5: That's when I get exasperated, is when I go into the
3: It's a different one. Your falsetto is like this, but your other one's like, you go to this weird.
5: I'm not Pee Wee Herman.
3: I wish we had another
0: sometimes.
3: One.
4: We have more Nate. Look at Nate.
2: Andrew does a pretty good impression of me once.
3: Can you do Gandhi? Where were he what?
2: He was on his knees wearing my hair, walking around knocking things off of desks. It was kind of funny.
3: which is what you do, not on your knees, but at the same height.
2: Yeah.
3: Okay, what is it?
7: No, it's easy to impersonate her height-wise. Voice-wise, it's more, I can't do that one.
3: Is going on your knees an impersonation?
7: Yeah, I mean, she's short enough. And then you just wear a wig. You just knock things over. I see the long hair.
3: I think impersonation is more of a voice thing, is it not?
1: Yeah.
5: Impression, maybe.
3: Impression.
7: So maybe I was just in drag as Gandhi?
2: You can drag me, and it was great, Andrew. Yes.
5: Right. Andrew also does a good angry Scotty. He's got both sides of the Scotty spectrum.
7: Oh, my kids, you don't know the struggle. I'm a father first. I gotta get home at 10:30. Oh, my kids, to get home. Cooper needs
3: help. You sound like you're from the South in the Civil War.
6: Sounds like an evangelist.
3: You sound like an evangelist, or you're in the South from the Civil War.
7: You don't know the struggle of being a father.
3: You don't know the struggle.
0: Cooper needs applesauce.
7: My daughter's going to college, but I need to be home to get her off the bus.
3: Scotty, is that what you sound like?
7: Oh, he has no mic.
3: It's okay.
7: But on the other side of that, you could do both. You could do, I need to get home right now. Unless Elvis, you take me out to lunch.
3: All right, here's more Nate. Nate will talk like this. In a falsetto, but this is the different Nate. This is the flustered Nate. He does that.
6: It sounds like the beginning of
3: It sounds like
6: Intergalactic from the Beastie Boys.
3: It does. Oh, God. Anyways, so I guess we go on and we'll stop going on.

0: Show.
1: Oh, we'll talk about this. A sexpert shares how to tell if someone will be good in bed.
2: Okay.
1: Are we curious?
2: Yes.
3: Yeah, I'm going to write these down.
1: A sex expert, her name is Annabelle Knight. Here are her top tips for spotting a bad lover. Based on body language and how they act
2: they
1: on a
2: They use the
1: date.
2: Word lover. Can we start there?
1: Number one, a speed eater.
2: Uh-oh.
1: That's a sign of a bad lover, by the way.
2: Is it?
1: We could just... Listen, we can move on then. Let me tell you what the speed eater thing. So you know someone who's a speed eater. She says if they're rushing through things that should be enjoyed, like food, they're more likely to rush through intimacy, and that's not a good sign.
2: Okay.
1: Do you agree with that?
2: No.
1: You like a speed eater?
2: No, not necessarily.
1: So why don't you explain yourself, Connie?
2: So I will just use my boyfriend as an example. He will house his food in 2 minutes. He was a military guy for a very long time. They have 8 minutes to finish their meals. He's used to doing that. I don't think all military guys are bad in the sack. I know for sure one that's not.
1: Okay, well, he may have a different reason for eating fast.
2: Yeah, his meal.
1: What's that, Scary?
4: There is no correlation, okay? There's food eaters out there. You know, come on.
1: Look, but do you agree, Danielle, that someone who understands how to enjoy food and take your time with it and not just rush through it just to get full, maybe they'll be the same when it comes time to, you know.
5: Yeah, I think maybe they take their time with everything and want to enjoy it a little bit more.
2: Because your tongue has different taste parts of it, right? Like you told me this.
1: Yeah, different parts of your tongue taste different things.
2: Yeah, you don't want to use your whole tongue.
1: Well, I mean, look, you know, like... I'm going to use Alex as an example. Okay. I'll spend like 4 hours making dinner. He'll sit down. It'll be gone in 15 seconds.
2: Right.
1: I'm like, wait, you've got to taste that.
5: Inhale it. Right.
2: So we don't agree with this first one.
1: Okay, fine.
2: Or do you?
3: I just like the term speed eater.
2: Okay.
1: I want you to think what you want to think. Okay. I'm just throwing this out here from this person's perspective, okay? I'm not saying anyone's wrong or right.
2: Okay.
1: All right. Number two on the story, sexpert. Sharing how to tell if someone will be good in bed. A fast mover. Once again, she says that the idea of taking things slow seems like a foreign concept to some people. It could be they lack emotional experience and sex may not be satisfying.
2: Okay.
1: They want to just roll up to the end.
2: Okay.
1: They want to get to the big O.
2: They don't enjoy the journey. It's just
1: exactly.
2: The destination.
1: Exactly. So do we all agree the journey can be just as fun as the O?
2: Of course.
5: I can see that.
3: Yeah, sure.
5: Yeah.
2: Maybe.
1: Another sign of someone being a bad lover, the bedroom bragger.
2: Oh, for sure.
5: Yeah.
1: They talk about past conquests, how great they are in bed, or how many people they've slept with. That could be a sign of insecurity or dead giveaway that someone isn't that great in bed.
2: Yes, that's very little de-energy.
5: I've heard those who can do, those who can't talk about it.
1: Yes.
5: So that's how I, you know.
1: Another thing that could be the sign of a bad lover, a big boozer.
2: Oh.
1: Couple drinks is one thing, but if they drink way too much, it can negatively affect their performance.
2: Yeah, the whiskey thing.
1: Yeah. Whiskey D. Have you ever had Whiskey D, Scary?
4: I think we've all been there.
2: Yeah, me for sure. Happens all the time.
1: Nate, you ever have Whiskey D?
6: Oh, my God, all the time.
1: Not to be confused with Sunny D. I don't know what that is. Also, they say another sign of a bad lover, a couch potato.
2: Okay.
1: If you can barely get them off the sofa, they may not have much stamina in the bedroom. You can be very disappointed, according to this sexpert. Okay. Now, let me give you some things that tell you they're good in bed. Someone likes to chat. If they show caring and understanding when talking to you, chances are they'll want to understand what works for you in bed.
2: Okay.
1: Not afraid to ask questions.
5: That makes sense.
2: I can see that.
1: Are we really ringing a bell?
4: That one is important.
5: I feel like Scary's ringing the bell to show you that's what he does.
2: I'm going to vomit.
1: You are a chatty chap. Next on the list, if you can tell someone's good in bed, maybe they have very, very meaningful eye contact.
2: Oh. Ah. Okay.
1: And it's a proven scientific fact that maintaining good eye contact can trigger the release of feel-good chemicals like oxytocin. The love hormone, as you know. Mm-hmm. It also shows they're not afraid of emotional intimacy. So you could be in luck. Yeah, you know, a lot of people are afraid to make eye contact because they just can't connect one-on-one. Mm. Like I'm doing with you right now, Danielle.
5: Oh, yes, Elvis.
0: Mm-hmm. Oh, look at me in the eye.
1: Also, someone else who could be good in bed, they're funny.
2: Oh, yeah.
5: Oh, yeah, yeah, yeah.
2: I think that's the key. Pete Davidson, I'm telling you guys, uh-huh. there's something about Pete that ladies love.
1: He knows how to, does he know how to mow the yard?
2: I think he does.
5: He's also got a big one. Okay. I haven't seen, but I've heard lots of things.
7: Well, maybe it does, but it doesn't.
1: We all agree that having a good sense of humor is a key factor to being good in bed. So yes. if your date likes to laugh, it's a good sign.
3: Mm-hmm. Okay.
1: Like, have you ever been in bed with someone, you're like, you really want to, like, have a great time, then all of a sudden, someone farts? Either you roll out of bed and run out of the room, like, ready to vomit, or you go, oh, that's funny, let's move on.
2: Uh-oh, because I'd run out of the room.
5: Yeah, I'm not sure. I don't
2: Are
5: know.
2: You kidding me right now?
1: A sense of humor.
2: Lacking.
1: And finally, maybe a good sign that they're good in bed is they have great kissing intuition.
2: Yes.
1: They maybe don't need rehearsal or directions. You can tell by the way they kiss that they know how to slow it down, be a good kisser. Chances are they'll also know what they're doing in bed. Now, these are not guaranteed payoffs, but according to this expert, those are the things to look for to see if they're bad or good in bed. You agree with some of them?
2: Yeah, some of them. Yeah, I do.
1: What was the first one you didn't like?
2: Speed eater.
1: Speed eater.
2: Yeah. Not going to agree with that.
1: Speed eater.
2: I'm not counting out our military guys.
1: Scary, what's the sound you make when you're at the restaurant?
2: No, please don't.
1: When you're at the restaurant, when you're at the restaurant, speed eating. Did he sound like that last night at Ruth's Chris Steakhouse?
2: Kind of. There was a lot of...
1: He was enjoying the surf and the turf.
5: Oh, my
2: God. I'm going to puke.
4: I get into my food.
5: Yeah, we know.
1: You do get into your food. This music is so stupid. You know, if you come over, if you come home to me after a day at work and I turn this music on, I'm lighting some candles and dimming the lights. I'm wearing a nice Agent Provocateur teddy. I serve you up a martini, put your slippers on. Maybe light your pipe for you.
5: Oh, thank you. You know,
2: light that pipe.
1: You know, it's going to be quite the night. It probably was when you saw me in my teddy. With feathers. All right, there you go.
0: 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Light my pipe.
1: Pardon me while I light your pipe.
8: Don't answer the phone, Elvis Duran. The Elvis Duran phone tap.
1: Oh, yeah. Never too late for a back-to-school phone tap. What's going on, Garrett?
9: All right. Well, Amanda wants to phone tap her mom. Now, Amanda just recently moved into school, into her dorm room. Her mom dropped her off, thought everything was A-OK. Well, I'm going to start the call to Amanda's mom asking, hey, when is she coming to school?
1: You sure you want to do this?
9: Yeah, and then Amanda's going to take over.
1: All right. Let's listen into today's phone tap.
10: Hello?
9: Hi. I'm looking for Amanda, please.
10: Amanda's not here. She's at school.
9: Well, my name is Adam Levine. I am the RA at NAOR, and I am...
10: Oh, hi.
9: Hi. So I was just wondering if Amanda is going to check into the dorm and school anytime in the next few days or so, because classes are about to begin.
10: She already checked in.
9: No, she hasn't, ma'am. We have her roommates checked in. Her side of the room is like a ghost town. There's still the cot. There's still the desk. There's nothing on the walls. It looks like, you know.
10: Wait,
9: yes.
10: Adam?
9: Yes.
10: Okay, sit tight. I'm going to call my daughter. I'm sure this is one big misunderstanding.
9: Okay,
10: so
9: I hope so.
10: Don't proceed with anything, all right?
9: Okay, I hope so. Just let me know, because we have a few people that are looking for a
10: place
9: to... No,
10: don't do that.
9: Okay,
10: don't do that, okay. Please, all right? I'm going to talk to her and clear this up.
9: I will talk to you in a little bit then, ma'am.
10: Thank you.
9: All right.
11: Oh, my God, you guys totally got her. I'm kind of scared because she... No, wait, hold on. That's her calling in.
9: All right, let the call go through, and then we'll call her back and just act like you have no idea what's going on, all right?
11: Okay. Hello?
12: Hey, Mom.
11: Amanda, where are you?
12: I'm at school, Mom.
11: Amanda, where are you? Now tell me the truth.
12: I am telling you the truth. I'm at school.
11: You're at school? Tell me where you are. Where are you standing right now?
12: Where am I standing? What are you talking about, Mom? I'm at
11: What are you talking about? Where are you? Now tell me the truth.
12: I was just getting some textbooks, Mom.
11: Stop lying to me. Where are you?
12: I just told you, Mom. I'm at
11: Amanda! The school just called. You have not checked in. You are not in your room. You have not signed up for your classes.
10: You are not getting a textbook. I don't know what you're talking about, but you better tell me the truth right now.
7: Oh my God, I can't believe I'm saying this. I don't want to go to college. It's just not for me.
10: What?
7: I can't do it.
10: Amanda, I paid already.
7: It's not that I'm not going to go to school. I am going to go to school. It's just I'm not going to go to that school.
10: Where do you think you're going to go?
7: I enrolled in culinary school. I'm going to be a chef. I'm going to culinary school.
10: Amanda, you better be kidding me right now because I am about to have a heart attack. What are you saying?
7: I'm not kidding you. I want to be a chef. I want to be the next Giada, Mom.
10: Are you kidding me?
7: No.
10: Amanda, no. What are you talking about? Talk to me. I paid for this already. Where do you think you're going to get the money to go to culinary school?
7: It just worked out. That's what I want to do.
10: It worked out. What are you talking about? It worked out. You have no money. You've never worked a day in your life. What are you talking about? I've worked my entire life to pay for you to go to school.
7: I want to make eggplant parmesan and angel hair. And these are the things I dream of.
10: Amanda, you are a terrible cook.
7: What are you talking about, Mom?
10: You are not going to go to culinary school. You're going to get kicked out.
7: What are you talking about, Mom? I'm a great cook. I've been cooking for 2 years, and you all.
10: I know you've been cooking for 2 years.
7: You love my marriage.
10: God help me. Last Thanksgiving, when you made stuffing, you gave Grandma diarrhea.
7: Grandma's old. She probably has poor bowel circulation. I didn't give her any diarrhea.
10: No, it was the stuffing.
7: I don't believe you.
10: What do you mean you don't believe me?
7: I don't believe you.
10: Call anybody else in the family.
7: Every time I make it, it's wonderful, honey.
10: I know. You know what I've been doing?
7: How come you don't say anything?
10: I've been being kind. What? You are not going to be a chef. I'm coming to get you. Where are you?
7: I told you where I am. I'm going to class for culinary school.
10: I know you told me where you are, but where are you? What culinary school would take you?
9: Judith. Judith.
10: Who is this?
9: My name is Garrett from Elvis Duran and the Morning Show, and you just got phone tapped by your daughter.
7: We got you, Mom.
10: On the radio?
7: Uh-huh.
10: Oh, my God.
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2: So people are talking about why they've been blacklisted from sporting venues and restaurants and bars. Wow. And then as I brought it up, Gandhi immediately went, oh, I'm blacklisted.
3: A little bit.
4: From what?
3: I got into an argument at an Indian restaurant about their to-go policy with the buffet because they would hand you a container and then they'd hand you a little styrofoam bowl. And the styrofoam bowl was only for dessert. And I was like, well, I don't want dessert, but I don't want the liquid, like the curry that I want to get all over the rest of the food. So I just put it in there and they yelled at me about it. They said, this is not for any type of thing besides dessert because people don't want to mix the dessert. I said, well, right. I don't want to mix the curry. So what difference does it make? It's the same thing. It's an all-you-can-eat buffet. What does it matter? We got into a huge fight.
2: So in other words,
4: so is your face on the wall?
2: Had you weighed it all out, it would have been the same weight.
3: It would have been.
2: So they're mad. I don't know. So they put your face on the wall?
3: My face isn't on a wall, but it's a family-owned restaurant, so they know me. So my sister was like, so am I allowed to go in there anymore? Like, how does this work?
2: Have you tried to go in?
3: No. Screw them.
2: Well, how do you know you're blacklisted?
3: Because they told me.
2: They said,
3: we don't want you. We don't need you here. We don't want you here. So I was like, oh.
5: Wow.
2: That sucks.
3: I know, but then this is the best. So my sister did end up going because apparently she's kind of a traitor and really wanted Indian food. And when she walked in, she said, you won your little battle, by the way, that you got in a fight with everyone about because now you can put anything in the little bowl, but the price of the buffet went up.
2: See what you did?
3: I ruined it for everyone.
2: Gandhi ruined it for everyone.
4: You did.
3: But I refuse to go back there. And they won't have me.
2: Okay,
3: so
2: there's a store. They sell everything in our neighborhood. I'm not allowed in because I got into a fight with the cashier.
3: Oh.
2: Because I went in. Okay, I wanted to make lasagna. Okay, mm-hmm. Hear me out. But I wanted to make it in those foil pans.
3: Yeah.
2: The disposable pans.
3: Yeah.
2: And so the foil pans always came with the lid.
4: Right.
2: And they never sold them separately.
4: Yeah.
2: So she says, no, the lid is a dollar. I said, no, it's not.
4: No.
2: I said, the lid comes with the pan.
4: She right. separated that to make more
2: she
4: money.
2: Said, she said, I'm the manager of the store. I know what to do. And I said, there's no sign that has a price for the lid. The only signs there are the price for the bottom. And so I went in a circle with her. I said, I've been here before. I got the lid for it as a part of the deal.
3: Yeah.
2: And finally she said, sir, and she took the lasagna tray and put it back behind the counter, and she said, you may leave now.
3: Oh, no.
4: Oh, my God.
3: Did you leave quietly?
2: And I said, well, no, I need this pan. She mm-hmm. said, well, you can't get it here.
3: Yeah.
2: She said, we'd rather you not shop here.
4: I've done that. I've done that to somebody at, like, my garage sale. Like, they'll come over, and they will want such a cheap price on something that's already so cheap. My mom and I have taken it out of their hands and go, yeah, we don't really want you to have this. So we walked away.
3: Wow.
4: Because I'm like, you're going to be that much of a cheap bastard?
2: So what can I know at a garage sale?
4: Right.
2: What kind of other hashtag blacklisted things do you see on Twitter?
3: Oh, these are hilarious. So one girl was blacklisted from Uber because she said she was a well-known passenger who threw up every time.
2: Well, I get it.
3: I do too.
4: That makes sense.
3: Another guy got banned from his neighborhood hipster coffee shop because he said he would walk in and deliberately order a tall, skinny Frappuccino. Every time, and that's clearly a Starbucks thing.
4: Oh,
3: so they got upset with him.
4: Okay.
3: Wouldn't let him back
2: see,
3: in
2: that's,
3: anymore.
2: That's butthurt.
3: One guy broke a ping pong paddle after somebody else got the table he had been waiting for. So he said, now no one's playing. Broke the ping pong paddle.
2: Okay, he should be blacklisted.
3: All of these work. I think they are really reasonable reasons. Another one spit in the ice bin at a bar because the bartender was taking too long to get a drink.
2: Okay, he should be blacklisted.
3: All of these people.
2: Hey, Chris.
6: Hey, how you doing?
2: I'm doing okay. So not Chris, but his brother was blacklisted from someplace. Well, where was he blacklisted and why?
6: So it was a local store called Crest. It was kind of like an Oklahoma native store.
2: I remember Crest.
6: But he was blacklisted at the age of, I think it was like 14 or 15, for joyriding in one of the motorized handicapped scooters in the parking lot and getting the cops called on it.
4: Oh, my gosh.
2: I mean,
6: yes. And... Like, the reason I say technically black was he's much older now. He could probably go in and nobody would know. Nobody would care.
2: Oh, no. They're keeping an eye on him. Here's the thing. They just say, hey, stop doing that.
3: Yeah.
2: Because
6: you know, you'd think, and it was a first-time thing, but just having the cops call.
2: I know. You're I was allowed to Crest again.
6: But the phone call from my mom basically saying, hey, I need you to go to Crest, pick up your brother. He's had the cops called him, and I'm like, why? What did he do? Was he stealing? No, riding on a scooter.
2: Yeah.
6: I was like, what?
3: Riding.
2: Dumb reason. All right, I got it. All right, Chris, tell your brother we said hi. He should. Does Crest even open any longer?
6: You know, the few times, because I live in Tulsa now, I listen to you guys here in Tulsa, and the few times I get down in Edmond, I still have friends and a couple family down there. The few times I'm down there, I still see it.
2: You do? So it's one of those old stores. It's one of those old stores that really never was great back in the day, and now it's still around not being great.
4: Just making it.
2: All right, Chris, thank you very much. Have a great day. Thanks for listening to us.
6: All right. You guys have a great one. Thank you.
4: You too.
2: Yeah, Frog.
0: There's a mutual friend of ours I went to a convenience store with one time in Fort Lauderdale. And he was buying just a Coke, and he handed the guy a 20. He's like, I don't have change for that. So then he went to use his debit card. Oh, you spend $5. And they got into an argument together, and the guy kicked us out, and neither one of us are allowed to go back to that convenience store anymore.
2: Oh, wow. Please.
4: That's ridiculous.
2: See, that's just stupid.
4: They won't remember you.
2: That's just stupid. Do we have a call? Oh, yeah, scary.
5: So my Aunt Millie was blacklisted from Roy Rogers, the restaurant, for stealing...
2: The fast food restaurant?
5: Yeah, stealing all the pickles from the Fixin's bar.
4: So what did she do? Put them in a baggie and take them home?
5: Yeah, she used to bring her own foil.
4: Aunt Millie.
2: Brought her own foil.
4: She's so cute.
2: Old people can take all the pickles they want.
3: If it's all you can eat, what does it matter? Yeah. You take all the pickles. That's all she wanted to eat.
2: Well, you know, I think the theory on all you can eat is all you can eat while you're there.
3: Right.
2: Why? Not all you can eat for the next week.
4: I can't take a to-go bag.
2: No. I understand that rule, though, don't you?
4: You know, I get it.
2: I brought an igloo cooler to the Sizzler.
3: I just feel like it would happen to him.
2: Where? What?
7: Leanne.
2: Where? Right here? 20, is that Leanne?
8: Hi,
2: Leanne. Dad. What's going on?
8: Hi.
2: Yeah, where were you blacklisted?
8: Well, I'm from a local drugstore for, and I'm not kidding, spraying a perfume tester.
4: What?
2: It's a tester.
8: The tester.
3: You just spray it in someone's eyes?
4: You're supposed to spray a tester, right? You don't know how it smells.
2: And so
4: right.
2: How did that conversation work?
8: That was the purpose of it.
2: Well, how did that conversation work?
8: I was like 15. And I wanted to smell it. I wanted to see what it was like. And so I sprayed it, and he comes up to me and he goes, I'm going to have to ask you to leave now. And I was like, why? You just sprayed that. And I just was bewildered. I just stared at him. Like,
2: and it had the sticker. They had the sticker that said tester on it.
8: Yeah, very serious. It was like a half a bottle.
2: You don't want to go there anyway.
4: They thought because you were 13 you weren't going to buy it, so you were just being a pain in the butt.
2: Screw them.
8: I wasn't going to buy it.
2: Now, do you have any desire? Let's turn the tables. Do you have any desire whatsoever to go back to that stupid store?
8: Not really, no.
2: Good. Yeah, good riddance. All right, thank you very much. I don't blame
4: you.
2: Hello, Max. Max is blacklisted from a Chuck E. Cheese.
4: Tell
2: him why you're blacklisted from Chuck E. Cheese.
9: All right, so I was turning 12, and I'm not sure why my parents felt like they need to throw me a party at Chuck E. Cheese. So I'm already getting, killed by all my friends. And they asked me, to go up and take pictures and stuff with Chuck E., and I was just not in the mood. And he just kept, coming to me, and I don't know, I just lost it.
2: You lost it? You got into a physical altercation with Chuck E.?
9: with Chuck E., yeah.
4: At 12 years old?
9: At 12 years old.
2: Who won that fight, by the way?
4: Max.
9: Well, I don't think it was much of a fight, but it's the fact that, he doesn't have much range of motion.
2: No.
4: And if you knock his head off, you're going to cause a lot of trauma. Yeah. A lot of kids.
9: Oh, yeah. It was quite easy to get, the best of him. Yeah.
2: I know, but at the end of the day, you can't be too proud about getting into a fight with Chuck E.
9: No, I can't.
2: All right, Max. Thank you very much.
4: One day we were in the Chuck E. Cheese, and all of a sudden my friend went into the closet and he came out with just the head on and he started walking around. They didn't lock the door, and so we were just playing around in the Chuck E. Cheese, and I thought he was going to give kids like a heart attack because there was no body, just the head of Chuck E. coming
2: around. You can't
4: do that. You weren't supposed to.
2: You're traumatized for life.
10: Let's do it.
11: We can't do the show. Well, I have the wrong microphone.
10: I truly just look forward to listening to each one of your voices every single day.
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It's FM 97. Feeling some Ariana Grande on a Saturday. Thanks for listening to the radio on a Labor Day weekend. My name is Hayes. You can make us your number one preset on the app and in the car. 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

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What's going on? It's Hayes, and I'm ready for this 5K. Are you? Join us Saturday the 19th at Harrisburg International Airport for the Piedmont Airlines Left, Right, Left 5K, benefiting Veterans Outreach of Piedmont.

What's going on? It's Hayes. 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

0: 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What's going on? It's Hayes. I am living my best life on a Labor Day weekend. I hope you are as well. I know you listen while you're working. What kind of work do you do?
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0: 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You just got a regular radio?
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0: Yeah, okay. The desktop, man. We like that. Well, thank you. Shouting you out. I appreciate you. Have a great rest of your Labor Day weekend.

Lancaster's number one hit music station. What's going on? It's Hayes, and I'm ready for this 5K. Are you? Join us Saturday the 19th at Harrisburg International Airport for the Piedmont Airlines Left, Right, Left 5K, benefiting Veterans Outreach of PA. 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

0: 97. What's up? My name is Hayes. Talk to me. What's going on?
1: You always play my favorite songs, and I wouldn't be able to get through my workday without you.
0: I love that. I love the fact that you could not do it, man. Your workday would be shot if it weren't for the cool music we play. That's what we want to do. We want to make sure that, like, hey, I can't do it. I got to have the radio on. That means we're doing our job around here. Thank you so much for saying that. Hey, all the way, we got Ella Langley, choosing Texas. We got Bruno Mars coming up next. Let's go!
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So one of my coworkers is one of the DJs that you get to hear on TikTok Radio. It's really cool. iHeart and TikTok teamed up. We got a channel on TikTok, and Becky, shouting her out, man. I work with her, and she is one of your hosts on TikTok Radio. I think that's pretty cool.

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Lancaster's number one hit music station. What's going on? It's Hayes, and I'm ready for this 5K. Are you? Join us Saturday the 19th at Harrisburg International Airport for the Piedmont Airlines Left, Right, Left 5K, benefiting Veterans Outreach of PA. 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

0: home of Elvis Duran in the morning. It's FM 97. Are we all ready for the iHeartRadio Music Festival presented by Capital One? Man, it's going down in a couple weeks. We're getting ready for Vegas. A lot of behind the scenes happening right now. Getting ready. The artists are getting ready. BTS, Benson Boone, they all got travel plans ready to go to Vegas. We're excited about that. Two nights at the T-Mobile Arena. Don't forget, if you happen to be in the vicinity and you're going outside the T-Mobile Arena, we hooked up with Hyundai and we're doing the House of Music, which means we're doing like a performance from Stella Lefty and Major Lazer, which is awesome. So that's going to be outside. And then you go inside and you get to see two nights of a really good show. So make sure you're following us on TikTok, Instagram, Facebook, X, iHeartRadio. We're everywhere and we're going to get behind the scenes for you all weekend long for the iHeartRadio Music Festival.
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FM 97. Do you get Monday off? Anything on the agenda? No laboring unless you're actually in labor. Then you have every right to labor. But otherwise, hopefully you get to disconnect and chill this weekend.

FM 97, Lancaster's number one hit music station. What's going on? It's Hayes, and I'm ready for this 5K. Are you? Join us Saturday the 19th at Harrisburg International Airport for the Piedmont Airlines Left, Right, Left 5K, benefiting Veterans Outreach of PA. Come run with

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It's FM 97. Yeah, we want you to enjoy your Labor Day weekend. Don't forget tomorrow night, iHeart K-Pop with my friend JoJo on the radio. 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
1: 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Choking up.
2: 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We are so incredibly proud. I tried not to cry, but oh well. Love you.
3: 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This is Grandpa Bill, Grandma Jean, Grandma Vicky.
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1: Bill.
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5: 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It's Mom. What a big day for you. I'm so excited and, of course, a little sad, but mostly excited to see all the things that you're going to do.
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7: 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Do not forget to pick up the phone when we call. Love you.
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I'm Melissa Bethany, mostly ready for this 5K. 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

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I've had snakes in my bed, and my mom had a spider living in hers. We were talking about the woman with the bat in her mouth when she woke up. Yes, animal bat.

What up? I'm Melissa Bethany, and you know what I love is that we can hang out with you wherever you're at, no matter what you're doing. 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
1: Someone told me to do a 2-minute plank as soon as I wake up and also right before I go to bed to relieve stress and tightness. 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
1: All right, let's do it. It's time for the On The Move mixdown. Let me know what you want to hear right now so I can play it for you. That's simple, yeah. I got some Usher on the way, Karol G's on the way, Dua Lipa, Bruno Mars, and some Katy Perry. Right now, we getting started with some Tame Impala, Jenny. Yeah, this one's called Dracula. You know it, baby. It's the On The Move mixdown. Morning.

one powerhouse to another. Yes, that was Olivia Dean right now on The Move Mixdown. I'm DJ Extreme on the set. We're going to this one. It's Karol G. It's called Matadora off her latest album, No Me Arrepiento de Sentir Tanto. Long title, but the album is fire right now on The Move.

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